from his album Bop and Blues, guitarist Cornell Dupree with Manteca opening this jazz hour. I'm your host, John Hill.

Giancarlo Anderson on percussion there, Joey DeLeon on timbales with bassist Rene Camacho, Andy Langham at the piano, saxophonist Robert Hart, Ron Blake on trumpet, Francisco Torres on trombone. He's also the music director for Pancho Sanchez, Conguero, and band leader Sube, the name of that track, written by the pianist Andy Langham from the Pancho Sanchez album Train's Delight. That was preceded by drummer Mike Clark, an album called Kozen Rufu. I'm not sure if that's the name of the album or the name of the band. It's a killer band, though, with Eddie Henderson on trumpet, the bassist Henry the Skipper Franklin, saxophonist Skerrick, a little more about that later, keyboardist Wayne Horwitz, and percussionist Bill Summers, drummer Mike Clark. Kozen Rufu roughly means world peace through individual happiness. It is one of the great principles of Buddhism, Kozen Rufu. Now, the saxophonist Skerrick, by the way, is out of Philadelphia. He also leads a band called ST7, or the Syncopated Taint Septet. Yeah, which is why they call it ST7. It's essentially a jazz funk jam band with cats who really have the chops to pull it off right. A song called One for Mganga, an African medicine man. Mike Clark from Kozen Rufu with special guest trumpeter and genuine African-American MD, Eddie Henderson. Opening the set, it was organist Larry Goldings, guitarist Peter Bernstein, and the drummer Bill Stewart from an album called As One, the song Mixed Message. I'm John Hill. We're listening to jazz. From Raising Our Voice, Yellow Jackets.

watch your flowers blasting pride is given happily, no creator can hide it. In the beginning of the twilight, the love the flow in the stars. Wings blow through the palm trees and create the rhythms of Bahia. And create the rhythms of Bahia.

band leader, pianist Antonio Adolfo from an album called Bossa 65, celebrating some unsung heroes of the bossa nova movement in the year 1965. Carlos Lira and Roberto Meniscal in particular, a tune called Rio, a collaboration between Roberto Meniscal and Ronaldo Boscoli, featuring trumpeter Jesse Sadak, the boss Antonio Adolfo there at the piano, bassist Jorge Elder, guitarist Lula Galvao, with Rafael Barata on drums, percussionist Dada Costa, saxophonists Danilo Sina and Marcelo Martins, and trombonist Rafael Rocha, preceded by vocalist, percussionist, and guitarist Nani Assis. Nani is his nickname. Rovanio is his given name, and Rovanio is the name of this collection of music by Nani Assis, Back to Bahia, the name of that song, featuring Ron Carter on bass. Chico Pinheiro was the guitarist. Nani was aided vocally by Vinicius Cantuaria, and it was Igor Putman featured there on alto saxophone. Nani Assis from Rovanio. And opening the set, an international collaboration, Paquito de Rivera, from an album called Return to Ipanema, the Cuban saxophonist there with a song called Tristeza da Nos Dois, or Sadness for Both of Us. A beautiful tune, though, with Claudio Roditi on trumpet, Ralph Moore was the saxophonist, trombonist Jay Ashby, Danilo Perez at the piano, Nilson Mata on bass, drummer Portino, and Rafael Cruz was the percussionist. Paquito de Rivera opening the set. We're listening to jazz.

0: little music from Motor City, What's Going On, from vocalist Trenice Robinson's album called All or Nothing. Don Braden on saxophone. That was Cyrus Chestnut at the piano. Kenny Davis was the bassist. Vincent Ector on drums. And we opened that set with Don Braden from his album of the music of Earth, Wind & Fire and Stevie Wonder called Earth, Wind & Wonder Volume 2. That was Stevie's Bird of Beauty with pianist Mickey Hayama, bassist Kenny Davis, and drummer Jeremy Warren. I'm John Hill. Thanks for joining me for jazz. I'll see you later.
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It's a band led by bassist Eddie Gomez with Chick Corea at the piano. That was Chick's tune called North Moore Street with saxophonist Rick Markitza. Lenny White was the drummer. I'm John Hill. I'll be your host for this Jazz Hour. Thanks for joining me.

Music from keyboardist Harold Lopez Nusa. Afro on Toulouse, the name of that song, making reference to the fact that the album was recorded in France, where he relocated to produce the album. Rui Adrian Lopez Nusa was the drummer, with Gregoire Moret on harmonica, the bassist Lucas Curtis, Barbaro Machito Crespo on congas, bata, and vocals, with Michael League, the co-writer on the tune, playing the Moog Matriarch and the Arp Omni. Harold Lopez Nusa, his album Timba a la Americana. That was preceded by a song titled Tiempos from drummer Jonathan Blake. His album called Passage, with David Virelius at the piano and Desron Douglas on bass. Opening the set, the song Tenderly from bassist Eddie Gomez. His album Next Future from 1993, with saxophonist Rick Margitza. James Williams was the pianist. Lenny White was the drummer. We're listening to jazz. I'm John Hill. Music from the Zolinul Syndicate.

That's trombonist Steve Turay from his album Generations, Smoke Gets in Your Eyes, with Isaiah J. Thompson at the piano, the bassist Buster Williams, Steve's son Orion Turay on drums, and Pedrito Martinez was the percussionist. That was preceded by the 14 Jazz Orchestra, their album called Islands, and that was a Chick Corea tune titled Bud Powell for the great pianist Bud Powell, the 14 Jazz Orchestra with solos taken there by Ed Maina on alto sax, Jason Carter was the trumpet player, and Mike Levine at the piano. And we opened that set with the great Tony Bennett from an anthology titled 40 Years, The Artistry of Tony Bennett, and we heard a tune written by Duke Ellington titled Love Scene. And one of the nice things about packages like this is there are always features that make them special. And in this case, Tony talks about each of the tunes on the album. So we're talking 40 years, almost 80 tunes. And about this tune, well, it's not about the tune itself. It's about Ellington, the man. He says, Ellington was America's first classical musician and quite a man, and responsible for brightening up one of the loneliest Christmas Eves Tony ever spent, alone in a hotel room in New York, when all of a sudden he heard this wonderful choir. He says it was so clear he thought his TV was on, but no, it came from the hallway, and opening the door, there were approximately 35 singers singing out, on a clear day, you can see forever. He says Ellington had sent this chorus over to my hotel room from one of his sacred concerts to lift up my spirit. That's the kind of guy he was. Tony Bennett from the boxed set 40 Years, The Artistry of Tony Bennett. We're listening to jazz.

0: Born to Be Blue, taken twice, each time by a trumpeter, actually, a band led by a trumpeter, Eddie Henderson right there with Donald Harrison on saxophone. George Cables was the pianist, bassist Gerald Cannon with Lenny White on drums from the Witness to History album by trumpeter Eddie Henderson. And we opened the set with the Danny Jonacucci Big Band, trumpeter Danny Jonacucci arranging for vocalists. The album is called Voices, and each track on the album features a different vocalist. There we heard Born to Be Blue, performed by Lucy Yegyazarian. I'm John Hill. Thanks for joining me for jazz. I'll see you later.
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2: 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We're honoring the classical masters who gave America its orchestral identity. And of course, we celebrate America's greatest original art form, jazz, from the sophisticated swings of Duke Ellington to the revolutionary sounds of Wynton Marsalis. We're highlighting the composers who turned freedom into melody, experience the stories behind the scores. 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
3: Hello, I am Wei Yu, principal cellist of the Detroit Symphony Orchestra, and you are listening to WRCJ-FM HD1 Detroit, a member-supported public radio service.

It's called Take the Coal Train, not Take the A Train. Take the Coal Train. It is by Duke Ellington. Of course, Billy Strayhorn wrote Take the A Train. But nonetheless, this is Duke's salute to John Coltrane, played here by James Williams on piano, Richard Davis on bass, and Ronnie Barrage on drums, from a CD called I Remember Clifford. We welcome you. Hello, Dave Schwann here. You're listening to the great American music we call jazz. It is a pleasure, as always, to have you with us. Please stay with us for a lot of great music to come. Ralph Moore, tenor sax player Ralph Moore, up next with Eric Reed on piano. Gerald Cannon is on bass, and Willie Jones III on drums, from the recording Three Score. Here is Blues.

That's master bassist Buster Williams, part of the quintet led by drummer Willie Jones III. The tune is by Herbie Hancock. It's called The Maze. Along with Willie Jones III on drums and Buster on bass, Eric Reed on piano, Eddie Henderson on trumpet, Ralph Moore on tenor sax from the recording My Point Is. And before that, we heard Ralph leading his own group with Eric Reed, pianist Gerald Cannon on bass, Willie Jones III, once again the drummer for Blues Alliance. That was from Ralph's recording called Three Score. And you're listening to Jazz with Dave Schwann. Our thanks once again for joining us. Hope things are going very well for you and yours. Here is something recorded at the Rex Jazz and Blues Bar in Toronto in 2018, a quintet led by two tenor players, Pat LaBarbera and Kirk McDonald. The recording is called Train of Thought, live at the Rex. The tune is On a Misty Night.

0: Thank you very much. How about it for the great Pat LaBarbera and your tenor saxophone? Yeah. All
1: right. That was Kirk McDonald, tenor sax, Pat LaBarbera, tenor sax. The Pat LaBarbera Kirk McDonald Quintet with On a Misty Night, live at the Rex in Toronto in 2018. The album called Train of Thought, the tune there by Tad Dameron, of course. Along with Kirk and Pat, we heard Brian Dickinson on piano, Neil Swainson on bass, and Joe LaBarbera on drums. You're listening to Jazz with Dave Schwann. Please stay with us because we have a lot more in store for you.

Elmer Bernstein's Carpetbaggers theme from Stan Getz on tenor, Bill Evans piano, Ron Carter on bass, Elvin Jones on drums from the recording, Stan Getz and Bill Evans. Here's some classic Lee Morgan going back to 1963 for this cut. It's from the Blue Note album called The Sidewinder. Lee is on trumpet, of course, with Joe Henderson on tenor, Barry Harris, the pianist, Bob Cranshaw on bass, and Billy Higgins on drums for Lee's tune, Hocus Pocus.

That is from a set recorded just before Christmas in 1963, December 21st of that year. Lee Morgan with his tune Hocus Pocus from the Blue Note album The Sidewinder. A classic album it is. Lee on trumpet, Joe Henderson on tenor, Barry Harris on piano, Bob Cranshaw on bass, and Billy Higgins on drums. You're listening to Jazz with Dave Schwann. Here is the Adam Glasser Trio from a recording called Wide Awake. Adam is at the piano, Pete Coco on bass, and Chris Smith on drums, with a tune written by Adam, Lullaby for a Little Boy.

From the recording Wide Awake, Adam Glaser's Lullaby for a Little Boy. Adam at the piano there, that was Pete Coco on bass and Chris Smith on drums. Here's a little tribute to Charlie Parker, born in Kansas City, Kansas, August 29th, 1920. Let's go to the Jazz Showcase in Chicago for this next cut, run, of course, by the late legendary Joe Siegel. Phil Woods is on alto sax here with Bob Lark on flugelhorn, Jim McNeely on piano, Steve Gilmore on bass, Bill Goodwin on drums. The recording is called Thick as Thieves and Charlie Parker's Yardbird Suite.

0: Charlie Parker's Yardbird Suite, recorded at the Jazz Showcase in Chicago. Of course, the late legendary Joe Siegel's Jazz Showcase. Joe hosted Charlie Parker back in the early days. Here we heard Bob Lark on flugelhorn, Phil Woods on alto sax, Jim McNeely piano, Steve Gilmore on bass, and Bill Goodwin on drums from the recording called Thick as Thieves.
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Ray's Idea, a tune by the bassist we heard in this trio, Ray Brown. The leader of the trio, however, in this instance, is Phineas Newborn Jr. at the piano, or also Finus Newborn Jr. Elvin Jones is on drums. How about that for a trio? The album is called Harlem Blues. Ray Brown's Ray's Idea getting us started. Ray also wrote a tune in tribute to Finus Newborn Jr. It's called Finus Can Be. He also recorded Ray's Idea in a great recording called Full Steam Ahead with Monty Alexander at the piano, also Frank Gant on drums. Hello and welcome. You're listening to Jazz. I'm Dave Schwann. We thank you, as always, for joining us and hope things are going very well for you and yours. Here is drummer Steve Fittick from his recording Battle Lines and the opening cut called Ignominy.

The opening cut on the CD called Battle Lines from drummer Steve Fittick and Ignominy. Steve there on drums with Joe Mondurelli on trumpet, Xavier Perez on tenor sax, Peter Zack the pianist, and Michael Karn on bass. You're listening to Jazz with Dave Schwann and Woody Shaw.

Woody Shaw from his recording Imagination and Dat Dare. That was Steve Turay on trombone with Kirk Lightsey on piano, Ray Drummond bass, Carl Allen on drums, and of course, Woody Shaw on trumpet. Hendrik Merkens is up next on harmonica, joined by Mark Soskin on piano, Harvey Swartz or Harvey S on bass, Carl Allen the drummer here, from the recording A View from Manhattan. Here is Hendrik's tune, Park Avenue, South.

Park Avenue South, a tune by the harmonica player we heard, Hendrik Merkens. It's from his recording of View from Manhattan. Manhattan and Central Park and Park Avenue being the subject of a number of tunes I can think of. Two specifically, of course, John Coltrane's Central Park West and Thad Jones's tune, Central Park North. But at any rate, Park Avenue South here from Hendrik Merkens on harmonica, Mark Soskin on piano, Harvey S. on bass, and Carl Allen on drums. A lot more jazz to come. We hope you can stay with us for it. My name is Dave Schwann. Thank you for joining us.

in 1992, a live performance when the late legendary Joe Siegel had the club in the historic Blackstone Hotel on South Michigan Avenue. Joe Siegel is dedicated a jazz impresario as there ever was. But here is Ahmad Jamal with his trio, featuring John Hurd on bass and Yaron Israel on drums, with a tune by Ahmad Jamal. It's called Bellows.

talk about grand piano playing, none other than Ahmad Jamal behind the grand piano at the Jazz Showcase in the fall of 1992 from that recording. His tune called Bellows. It's from the album Chicago Revisited, live at Joe Siegel's Jazz Showcase. The late legendary Joe Siegel running the club for many years. At that time, it was in the Blackstone Hotel on Michigan Avenue in downtown Chicago. Ahmad Jamal with Bellows, with John Hurd on bass and Yaron Israel on drums. Thank you so much for joining us. Dave Schwann here. You're listening to the great American music we call jazz. And the brother of Nat King Cole up next, Mr. Freddie Cole, getting some fun out of life.

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But Freddie also projected his own personality in his music, and there's an example. Getting Some Fun Out of Life. It's from the recording Because of You. Freddie Cole sings songs associated with Tony Bennett. No mistaking the tenor sax player there. That was Houston Person, with John DeMartino on piano, Peter Washington on bass, and Kenny Washington on drums. Music from the late, great Freddie Cole. Guitar and Big Band up next. The guitarist is Dave Stryker. The Big Band is the WDR Big Band, based in Cologne, Germany, under the direction of Bob Mintzer, a wonderful tenor sax player on the scene for many, many years, and a composer, arranger, conductor. This is from the recording Blue Soul. Dave Stryker on guitar with the WDR Big Band and a tune by Bob Mintzer.

0: Aha! The name of the tune from Bob Mincer. We heard Bob on tenor sax, Dave Stryker on guitar. It's from Dave's recording called Blue Soul with the WDR Big Band. Bob Mincer, the conductor and arranger of the band on this recording also. Music from a number of different sources on this recording. Really, really great to see everything from music by Marvin Gaye to Prince.
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0: That was Judy Kochill on vocals with Detroit's own Masters of Music Big Band. 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

Guitarist Larry Coryell with his tune Floyd Gets a Gig. It's from his recording Shining Hour. He's joined by Buster Williams on bass, Kenny Barron on piano, Marvin Smitty Smith on drums. Well, hello and welcome on in. Dave Schwann here. You're listening to the great American music we call jazz. As always, a pleasure to bring you this music and a pleasure to have your company. Here's Jason Tiemann, drummer Jason Tiemann, with his trio, including Ed Cherry on guitar here, Kyle Kohler on the Hammond B3, from their recording T-Man and Tizzle's Blue.

That's what you call a burner. That does burn. Moves right along, doesn't it? It's called Tizzle's Blues, actually. It was written by the drummer we heard, Jason Tiemann. Jason and his trio with Ed Cherry on guitar and Kyle Kohler on the Hammond B3. They take care of that tune, don't they? It's from the recording T-Man. Music from Jason Tiemann. You're listening to Jazz with Dave Schwann. Here's music from Tim Warfield. This is from his recording Jazzland and the theme for Malcolm.

0: The Joel Fram Quartet, live at Smalls in New York City in Greenwich Village, and Billy Strayhorn's Chelsea Bridge. Joel on tenor, that was Kurt Rosenwinkel on guitar, with Joe Martin on bass and Otis Brown III on drums. We have a lot more jazz ahead. We hope you can stay with us for it. My name is Dave Schwann. Thanks again for joining us. Here is Carmen McRae.
1: Thank you very much.

Carmen McRae with If I Were a Bell, live at Bubba's Restaurant in Fort Lauderdale from the recording Black Magic Live. Marshall Lotwell piano, Jim Anderson bass, Mark Pulice on drums. The Jazz at Lincoln Center Orchestra up next, and a special guest, Wayne Shorter. From a 2-CD set called The Music of Wayne Shorter, this was recorded live at home base for Jazz at Lincoln Center, Frederick P. Rose Hall, in May of 2015. Here's Wayne Shorter's Hammerhead.

Wayne Shorter's music, the tune called Hammerhead, played by the Jazz at Lincoln Center Orchestra. Wayne Shorter, the guest soloist, of course, and guest for the evening there on tenor sax. Sherman Irby on alto sax, and Sherman arranged the tune for the band. Vincent Gardner on trombone. Let's give a shout out also to drummer Ali Jackson there for his great work with the band. That tune recorded in May of 2015 at Frederick P. Rose Hall in New York, Jazz at Lincoln Center's home base. And that's from the 2-CD set called The Music of Wayne Shorter. You're listening to Jazz with Dave Schwann. How about some classic Thelonious Monk? This goes back to 1956. The album on the Riverside labeled is called Brilliant Corners. The tune, Panonica. Thelonious Monk not playing a piano, but a celeste or a celesta. The story is he saw it in the studio and was interested in it, decided to use it, and they did. Here's Thelonious Monk.

Thelonious Monk with his tune Panonica from the recording Brilliant Corners. Thelonious on a celesta or celeste rather than a piano there. Some legends in the group also: Ernie Henry on alto sax, Sonny Rollins on tenor, Oscar Pettiford bass, and Max Roach on drums. Definitely some founding fathers of modern jazz, modern music in that recording from back in 1956. You're listening to Jazz with Dave Schwann, and up next, the Grant Stewart Quartet. Rise and

0: Rise and Shine. That's also the name of the album from the Grant Stewart Quartet. We heard Grant on tenor, Targo Hammer piano, Peter Washington on bass, and on drums, Phil Stewart.
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2: Over the last years of his life, Johann Sebastian Bach wrote The Art of Fugue, an achievement that culminated his life's work as the foremost practitioner of musical counterpoint. In The Art of Fugue, Bach takes his humble musical subject, just four measures in D minor, and brilliantly manipulates it with increasing complexity, resulting in an 80-minute tour de force. The Art of Fugue is why great composers like Beethoven and Mozart considered Bach to be the greatest of all composers. It begins simply enough. The melody heard in those first measures, the subject of the fugue, is joined by other melody lines, and as these voices interweave, they create contrapuntal harmony. As The Art of Fugue continues, Bach inverts the subject. Where the initial melody went up in pitch, Bach varies it by having the melody descend by the same amount. Later, he uses a technique called mirror fugue, two fugues that occur at the same time and are the mirror images of each other. If that isn't amazing enough, he also inverts the lines, so that halfway through, treble lines are sung in the bass and vice versa, as though the piece could be played forwards, backwards, and upside down. Then, Bach weaves his name, which in German is spelled B-flat A-C-B, into the composition as a final showstopper. Interestingly, Bach never indicated the instrumentation for The Art of Fugue, leading scholars to believe that it was not intended to be performed, but to be studied at length in the privacy of one's home on whatever instrument was available. In spite of that, even today, performers have found fresh and innovative means of giving Bach's magnum opus a vibrant contemporary sound. At WRCJ, we pride ourselves on presenting masterworks, whether they're classical or jazz. 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

From the disc Our Heroes, that's Jeff Bradfield on saxophone, Richard D. Johnson on piano, and the composer of that song we just heard entitled Caution, along with John Tate on bass, Samuel Jewell on drums. Thank you for joining me. You're with D. Alexander. More music coming up. This is Jazz.

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I am dancing among the ruins of lost souls. 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

from Terry Lynn Carrington's brilliant project New Standards, Volume 1, celebrating the compositions of women composers. We heard Brandy Younger's Respected Destroyer. Terry Lynn Carrington is on drums, Chris Davis piano, Linda Mahon O bass, Nicholas Payton trumpet, Matthew Stevens on guitar, with special guests Robbie Coltrane on tenor, as well as Elena Penderhughes on flute. Right before that, we heard from Brian Boone, the title track from the recording, Caught in the Rhythm. And speaking of celebrations, let's continue to celebrate the centennial of Miss Sarah Vaughan, born March 27th, 1924. We're going to take a listen to, from the recording, Brazilian Romance, So Many Stars.

All right, we're going to try a new song. This is a song written by Eddie Harris. Today was the first time we ever saw it. So, with your help, we might do it. This is called Cold Duck Time.

recorded live at the Montreux Jazz Festival in Switzerland. Les McCann and his trio with Eddie Harris and trumpeter Benny Bailey. We heard Cold Duck from the recording Swiss Movement. And you've heard this music right here with me, Dee Alexander, and this is Jazz.

That's John Coltrane from My Favorite Things with But Not For Me. McCoy Tyner piano, Steve Davis bass, Elvin Jones on drums. Right before that, we heard from on piano Mr. Alfredo Rodriguez from his recording Coral Way. We heard the composition Distant Memories. Let's continue with this wonderful music with Joni Mitchell from the Mingus recording, with her homage to Charles Mingus with Goodbye Pork Pie Hat. She's the vocalist and guitarist, along with Jaco Pastorius on bass, Wayne Shorter soprano, Herbie Hancock piano, Peter Erskine drums, Don Elias Kungas, Emil Richards on percussion. Goodbye Pork Pie Hat.

Love, our hearts are made of it. Let's take a chance. Why be afraid of it? Baba today, let's close our eyes and make our own paradise.

0: That's Joe Policastro on bass with Dave Miller guitar, Mikhail Avery on drums from the recording Ceremony with their cool rendition of Thelonious Monk's Brilliant Corners. And before that, we heard from Louis Armstrong from this nice recording, Various Male Vocalists called Gents in Jazz with his rendition of Let's Fall in Love. Thank you for joining me. You're with D. Alexander, and this is Jazz.
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2: Outer space has inspired composers from Haydn to Holst to John Williams. But two composers, Alexander Scriabin and Sun Ra, believed they were extraterrestrial. Scriabin began his career as a composer of charming little piano vignettes. In 1902, at the age of 30, a personality change led him to leave Russia, abandon traditional tonality, and write in a brilliant, visionary manner that foreshadowed the avant-garde of the 20th century. Later works channeled mysticism and eroticism with titles like Toward the Flame, and markings such as With a Voluptuousness Becoming More and More Ecstatic. His personal journals revealed he believed he was God, and that his magnum opus, Mysterium, a multimedia extravaganza set in the foothills of the Himalayas, incorporating dance, light, smells, and colors, would cause the end of the world. Scriabin died in 1915. Herman Blount, a.k.a. Sun Ra, was a year old. Pianist, composer, and jazz visionary Sun Ra claimed to have arrived on Earth from the planet Saturn. He formed the Sun Ra Orchestra, an influential, extraordinary band featuring spectacular theatrics. Band members dressed in eye-catching costumes evoking Egypt and outer space, and concerts included flashing lights, dancers, wild improvisations, and even flamethrowers. Sun Ra kept his music locked in a safe. Like Scriabin, he believed that if wrongly performed, the world would come to an end. Scriabin and Sun Ra occupied opposite ends of the 20th century, but shared a common link. Their music was truly out of this world. At WRCJ, we pride ourselves on presenting masterworks, whether they're classical or jazz. 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

That's Mr. Clark Terry on trumpet from his recording Portraits, supported by Victor Gaskin bass and Lewis Nash on drums, along with Don Friedman on piano. Thank you for joining me. You're with D. Alexander. More music coming up. This is Jazz.

How beautiful is that? Mike LaDon piano, Leon Lee Dorsey bass, Mike Clark on drums from Blues on Top with Angel Eyes. And before that, we heard from Greta Massa from her recording Portrait, beautiful rendition of Just for a Thrill. Let's continue with Miles Davis, Tutu.

Lorca Hart and his trio from Inspiration and Gratitude. We heard the composition Song for Ganda featuring Dana Stevens on saxophone, along with Josh Nelson piano, Edwin Livingston bass, and Lorca Hart on drums. Thank you for listening. You're with D. Alexander. This is Jazz.

Ah, the voice of Bill Withers from Still Bill, I Don't Want You on My Mind. And before that, Oliver Lake and his big band from the recording Wills, doing a great job with Outkast's The Whole World. Let's keep this music moving and grooving with Danny Grisette from Remembrance with Digital Bigfoot.

0: Thelonious Monk at the Black Hawk with Epistrophe. Right before that, the duo of Senna Egg on vocals, Thomas Fonensbach on bass. How Deep Is the Ocean from Staying in Touch. You're with D. Alexander. This is Jazz.
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0: Walking by flashlight at 6 in the morning, my circle of light on the gravel swinging side to side. So begins a poem written by poet laureate Ted Kooser from a set of 100 short poems he authored in 2001 about the healing power of his pre-dawn winter walks through the Nebraska countryside as an antidote to cancer treatment. Those little snippets found their way to composer and bandleader Maria Schneider, who suggested them to soprano Dawn Upshaw as material for their 2013 recording with the Australian Chamber Orchestra. Schneider, a protege of Miles Davis's arranger Gil Evans, had never written for a string chamber orchestra, and Upshaw typically performs on the Metropolitan Opera stage, not the jazz bandstand. But the two friends trusted one another enough to embrace the challenge of working outside of their respective comfort zones. The result was Winter Morning Walks, a 2014 multiple Grammy Award-winning recording. Schneider and Upshaw brilliantly paint the beauty of the Nebraskan prairie in this song cycle by marrying Kooser's words with the shimmering colors of Schneider's orchestration and Upshaw's divine voice. Winter Morning Walks is a testament to their friendship, mutual respect, and ability to seamlessly unite classical music with jazz by harnessing the healing power of nature with music. At WRCJ, the healing power of music is our mission. 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

Red Garland on piano, John Coltrane saxophone, Donald Byrd trumpet, George Joyner bass, and Art Taylor on drums from the recording High Pressure with What Is There to Say. Thank you for joining me. You're with D. Alexander. This is Jazz.

Nick Green from Green on the Scene, and the composition A Tear and a Smile. He's on alto along with Joe Magnarelli on trumpet, Jeb Patton piano, Mike Karn bass, and Kenny Washington on drums. Before that, we heard from the baby, Miss Nancy Wilson, the best of Nancy Wilson, the jazz and blues sessions, with a really wonderful rendition of Just for a Thrill. Let's continue with Eric Alexander with strings from the recording A New Beginning. Too Late Now.

composer and vibraphonist Mr. Jalen Baker from his recording in the title track Be Still, supported by Paul Cornish piano, Gabriel Godoy bass, Gavin Mulchan on drums. Right before that, we heard from an absolute wonderful gentleman, Mr. Billy Valentine, and the Universal Truth. We heard his rendition of Stevie Wonder's You Haven't Done Nothing. Started things off with Miss Roxy Coss from her recording, Disparate Parts. And we heard the composition, Warm One. Let's continue with Mr. Bill Frisell from his recording, Four, with Gregory Tardy, Jonathan Blake, and Gerald Clayton, with the composition, Lookout for Hope.

0: Tahil El-Zubar's America the Beautiful with That We Ask of Our Creator. And you've heard this music right here with me, D. Alexander. And this is jazz.
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3: The rhythm section's job is to turn time into the time. And the time is called swing. In a four-beat measure, the bass presides over 1 and 3. Let's see. 1, 2, 3, 4, 1, 2, 3, 4, 1, 2, 3, 4. James Trillo on the guitar is gonna show us that though he plays on all four beats, he presides over 2 and 4. 2, 1, 2, 3, 4, 1, 2. So we got our 1, 2, 3, 4 going. Here comes the piano, free to cover all, none, or some of the beats at will.

0: The drummer is in charge of the shuffle that is the foundation of swing. And the bass and guitar are responsible for making sure that the drummer doesn't rush or drag. There it is. Unlegislated division of power. And when it's balanced, it feels so good you have to join in. It still has a lot to teach us.
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Saxophonist Gregory Tardy from his album In His Timing. That was The Last Shall Be First. Gregory Tardy playing clarinet exclusively on this album, opening this hour of jazz for us. Hi, I'm John Hill. I'll be your host

Saxophonist Eddie Harris recorded in his hometown of Chicago from an album titled That Is Why You Are Overweight, which is a hilarious tune that was written by his wife and daughters. That was an Eddie Harris original that we heard just there, titled Tryin' Ain't Dyin', arranged by the great Richard Evans and featuring Ronald Muldrow on guitar. Richard Abrams was the pianist, with organist Odell Brown, Rufus Reed on bass, drummer Terry Thompson, and Marshall Thompson on percussion. Willie Henderson played baritone sax, with Burgess Gardner and Frank Gordon on trumpets, trombonist Steve Galloway, string.

Things, again arranged by Richard Evans, voices arranged by Eddie Harris, the voices of Marianne Stewart, Vivian Harrell, and Marilyn Haywood. Saxophonist Eddie Harris preceded by another Chicagoan, vocalist Kurt Elling, from an album titled The Iridescent Spree by the band Super Blue. Guitarist Charlie Hunter, Kurt Elling, DJ Harrison on keys, with drummer Corey Bonville, backed up by the Hunter Tone Horns, a tune there called Not Here, Not Now. And opening the set, trombonist Audrey Ochoa, a Canadian jazz veteran, with a project that kind of grew out of the COVID period, which was really a period of unintentional woodshedding for a lot of artists. They couldn't perform, so they wound up doing a lot of composing. And we heard a tune there called The Con Artist by Audrey Ochoa from her album called Head of a Mouse, with bassist Mike Lent, the drummer Sandro Dominelli, guitarist Jim Head, Chris Andrew, keyboards, Rubim de Toledo was the bassist, Louis Tovar on drums and percussion, trombonist Audrey Ochoa from The Head of a Mouse opening that set. We're listening to jazz. I'm John Hill. So popular, they did a jukebox version of Eddie Harris's cover, Exodus.

music from vocalist and educator Trenise Robinson. You can call her Dr. Robinson if you want to, but I don't think she'd really want you to. From her album called All or Nothing, along with saxophonist Don Braden, pianist Cyrus Chestnut, Kenny Davis on bass, Vincent Ector, the drummer, of course, Marvin Gaye's What's Going On, vocalist Trenise Robinson, preceded by Gregory Tardy, who we hear from a lot on his saxophone. This time, though, it's an album dedicated to his clarinet. Will the Circle Be Unbroken, with Regina Carter on violin. Tabor Gable was the pianist. On bass, Matthew Parrish, and Alvester Garnett was the drummer, clarinetist, Gregory Tardy, from the album In His Timing. And opening the set, music from Chicago vibraphonist Joel Ross. Who Are You is the name of his album, and the song was 312, which is a familiar area code to folks in Chicago. Joel Ross, along with Emmanuel Wilkins on saxophone, the pianist Jeremy Corin, bassist Kanoa Mindenhall, and drummer Jeremy Dutton. Vibist Joel Ross opening that set. We're listening to Jazz.

0: If you're in the Dallas area, you probably heard these cats. The Metroplexity Big Band, Chris Berg, the conductor, arranger. Perspective is the name of the album. That was, of course, Wayne Shorter's tune, Footprints, an arrangement that Chris Berg wrote originally for the saxophonist Chris Vidala, who spent a long time with Chuck Mangione's band. There we heard Eric Marienthal on sax with pianist Kent Ellingson and drummer John Simon. The Metroplexity Big Band, the album Perspective. And it was the Oscar Peterson Trio opening the set from an album recorded in Lugano, Switzerland, 1964, with Ray Brown on bass and Ed Thigpen on drums. It Ain't Necessarily So, from the album Con Alma. I'm John Hill. Thanks for joining me for Jazz. I'll see you later.
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2: Paganini, the 18th century violin virtuoso, concertized on a Guarneri violin that he affectionately named My Cannon Violin due to its powerful sound. He bequeathed the violin to Genoa, Italy, where it is considered a national treasure. After 9/11, in solidarity with New York City, Genoa invited jazz violinist Regina Carter to give a concert with the canon. She was the first African-American and jazz musician ever to do so. Carter, a Detroit native and Castec alum, began studying Suzuki violin at the age of 4. But at 16, she heard the jazz violinist Stefan Grappelli at a concert, and it changed the course of her life. She vowed that she would play jazz on the violin, too. Her determination paid.
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4: Good morning. Welcome to Thursday. I'm Dave Wagner with the music. Let's get going, shall we? Talk about tooting your own horn here. Here's Maurice André playing the trumpet from the Toot Suite by Claude Bowling. Claude Bowling and friends, along with our birthday boy, Maurice André.

Oh, I don't know many musicians who begin their professional career as a minor. And I mean, you know, I mean, all of us begin as minors. But I'm not, no, literally, Maurice André worked in a mine from the age of 14 to the age of 18. He came from a mining family. That's what his dad did. His father, though, was an amateur musician, and Maurice André didn't stay underground for long, that's for sure. There he is playing the Toot Suite by Claude Bolling, and Claude Bolling and his band backed him up. Maurice André, French trumpeter, active in the classical music field, born on this date, May 21st, 1933. What a great player. I had the opportunity of once accompanying Maurice André on the harpsichord as he played an Albinoni concerto. Look back on that with fond memories. Well, we've got, we've got music in the here and now, like right now on this Thursday morning. Music of Tchaikovsky. This is the Fantasy Overture Hamlet, Opus 67. And we have the New York Philharmonic Orchestra and Leonard Bernstein.

WRCJ FM and HD1 Detroit, the fantasy overture Hamlet by Tchaikovsky with Leonard Bernstein and the New York Philharmonic Orchestra. Well, I mentioned today is the birth date of Maurice André. It's also the birth date of oboe player Heinz Holliger, born on this date in 1939. And also on this date saw the first production of Pagliacci by Leon Cavallo in Milan, and that was in 1892. Also today, the birth date of Armand Hammer, the industrialist and philanthropist, born on this date in 1898. And let's not forget Fats Waller, Thomas Waller, jazz pianist, organist, songwriter, born on this date in 1904. Sister Maria Innocentia Hummel, the teacher, artist, and creator of the Hummel figurines, born on this date in 1909. And Raymond Burr, the actor who starred in Ironsides and in other famous TV series, born on this date in 1917. We have for you next this music, and it's music of Domenico Scarlatti, a sonata in E major for harpsichord, transcribed here for two guitars. We have Alexander Lagoya and Ida Presti.

0: Domenico Scarlatti wrote 555 sonatas for the harpsichord. There is one of them, transcribed for two guitars, a sonata in E major, Alexander Lagoya and Ida Presti. All right, today is National Waitstaff Day. You know, it's common knowledge that you should be good to the people who bring you your food, and this holiday is the perfect day to put that good advice into action. A holiday, National Waitstaff Day, that recognizes the work of food servers and gives every customer a chance to be extra nice to them. So here's the day, National Waitstaff Day. And, you know, even though you're tipping your server, oftentimes they have to split their tips with other members of the staff that may also go to the table bussers or, in some instances, the bartender. So, and they can work challenging hours. It's not a regular 9-to-5 job, as you can imagine. So I've often thought of myself, you know, when I go to those self-serve places, you know, where you know, pick your food. I've actually been thinking about tipping myself. And, I mean, like, why not? Because what the heck? Who else is going to do that? Well, let's find out what's going on with the Detroit Symphony Orchestra.
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0: Haley Taylor is here this morning at 10 o'clock with Midday Music, 10 to 2 every Monday through Friday with Haley. Peter Wharf is here with the Drive Time Elixir. That's right, he has the secret formulas for mixing it all together, 2 to 6 p.m. with Peter on the radio. It's One Hit Wonder Week on Exploring Music with Bill McLaughlin. I mean, many composers, well, not many composers, but we have several composers who are remembered for one work in particular. Well, could be, you know, the Canon in D major by Johann Pachelbel, or maybe the Romanian Rhapsody No. 1 by George Enescu, even though these people wrote lots more music. But Bill is going to be exploring composers that are basically remembered for one giant work and then following up by other pieces that they have also written. So that's this tonight at 6. And it's a jazz with Maxine Michaels tomorrow night. And it's John Hill tonight at 7 p.m. We have for you right now this music on the radio, and it is the Concierto Romantico, music of the Mexican composer Manuel Ponce. This is one of his early works from 1910. Jorge Federico Osorio, the pianist, and the State of Mexico Symphony Orchestra, and Enrique Batiz.

0: WRCJ FM and HD1 Detroit. Manuel Ponce, Mexican composer, and one of his early major works, a piano concerto subtitled A Romantic Concerto, Concierto Romantico. Jorge Federico Osorio, the pianist Enrique Batiz, and the State of Mexico Symphony Orchestra. Another great hour of classical music is coming up here on the radio on 90.9. We've got music of Johann Sebastian Bach and a concerto for two violins, followed up by another Baroque master, George Friedrich Handel, and I Musici, Michael O'Rourke, here to play the piano with John Field. And we've got music by one Tommaso Albanoni, with another birthday performer featured. 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

A concerto there for violin when one violinist just is not enough. A concerto in D minor, Henrik Schirink and Maurice Hassan, the violinists, in that two-violin concerto, the Academy of St. Martin in the Fields, answer Neville Mariner. And here we are in the 6 o'clock hour together on a Thursday morning, May the 21st. I'm Dave Wagner. Got music with you here until 10 o'clock this morning. What happened on this date in history? Well, Captain Bartholomew Gosnold is the first to see Martha's Vineyard. It was on this date in 1602. The Confederate States make Richmond, Virginia, its capital on this date in 1861. And the American Red Cross is formed on this date in 1881. Well, we've gone from the music of Johann Sebastian Bach to the music of George Friedrich Handel. The Concerto Grosso in G minor, Opus 6, Number 6 by Handel, Federico Augustini, and the musicians, I Musici.

Agostini and the musicians, E. Musici. Good time for us to scope out our weather forecast for today. Again, you know, we've had this hot weather at the beginning of the week. This is Michigan, and if you are relatively new to the state, you are learning very quickly that the weather can be really kind of all over the map. And we've actually experienced all four seasons weather-wise in one day. For those of us that have been here for, more than 6 months. Forecast for today, sunshine, a high today of around 63, so that's on the cool side. 48, the low temperature tonight. Tomorrow, on Friday, mostly cloudy, a high 65%, and flip a coin because it says chance of rain 50%. So it's either heads or tails. Saturday, showers are likely, a high 71. Sunday, we have sunshine, 74. And for the Memorial Day weekend holiday, which, oh, well, the holiday is officially Monday, partly sunny, going to be a dry day, and a high of around 79 degrees. El Perfecto, the Nocturne number one in E-flat major. This is music of the Irish composer John Field, and we have Michael O'Rourke playing the piano.

As a musician, how do you become outstanding in your field? Well, one of the easiest ways is if your name is John Field. I mean, there you're halfway there, you know. Nocturne number 1 in E-flat major by that Irish composer who was the first to write these kind of more introspective pieces called nocturnes and inspired a young Polish pianist named Friedrich Chopin to do the same. The Nocturne number 1, Michael O'Rourke, was the pianist that time around. WRCJ-FM and HD1 Detroit, a Thursday morning in progress here at the radio station. Today is National Waitstaff Day. It's International Tea Day. And it's Talk Like a Yoda Day. Oh, all of those things. You could go and have a cup of tea and tip your wait person and do it while you're talking like Yoda, and I'm sure they'll find it irritating, but you know, they're professionals and they'll kind of go with it. Although you might get your stuff, you know, served to you backwards. We've got music here of Fritz Kreisler, the Siciliano and Rigadoon, in the style of another composer named Francoeur. Itzhak Perlman, the violinist, Samuel Sanders plays the piano.

François Francoeur lived between 1698 and 1787. He was a French composer and violinist from the late Baroque era into the classical era. And Fritz Kreisler said he discovered music of Francoeur that he played as an encore, the Siciliano and Rigaudoon, where in essence it was really by Fritz Kreisler himself. He did this for a number of different pieces until eventually he had to admit that he was kind of writing the music himself. Itzhak Perlman on the violin and Samuel Sanders playing the piano. Usually it's the other way around, right? Other people are taking credit for other people's work, and not Fritz Kreisler. He was giving credit to other people where he had written the music himself, which is kind of wacky, really, in a lot of ways. Today, the birth date of oboist Heinz Holliker. We had Maurice André, whose birthday is today, also play earlier this morning. So we're giving Heinz the spotlight right now, this oboe concerto in D minor by Tommaso Albanoni.

0: Happy birthday to Heinz Robert Holliger, Swiss composer, virtuoso oboist, and conductor, born this date, May 21st, 1939. Today is his 87th birthday. Lots of recordings with Heinz Holliger, and there is the Oboe Concerto in D minor, along with Heinz E. Musici, the musicians. WRCJ-FM and HD1 Detroit.
1: 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Music inspired by magical birds and timeless stories from Stravinsky and John Adams to highlights from Tchaikovsky's beloved Swan Lake. 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
0: The great classical music continues with an excerpt here from the film score The Light Between Oceans. Alexander Desplat wrote the score, and he leads the session musicians in this music.

Short excerpt from the film score, The Light Between Oceans. That's the section of the score subtitled In God's Hands. Alexander Desplat, the composer leading the studio musicians in his own music. Here's the third movement of the Symphony No. 2 in D major, music of Johannes Brahms. We have the Staatskapelle Dresden, the Dresden State Orchestra, and Daniel Barenboim.

0: Well, after taking more than 20 years to finish his first symphony, Brahms really kind of just dashed this off in just 1 year. Third movement there of a symphony number 2 in D major on WRCJ FM and HD1 Detroit. And we had Daniel Barenboim and the Berlin State Orchestra. Upcoming on the radio, we've got music of Emmanuel Chabrier and a piece that Claude Debussy loved so much, he said that this was the beginning of modern music with this work for Rhapsody for Orchestra. Otto Rina Respighi's music with the Brodsky Quartet. And, of course, we've got our morning Suzalar. 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It's been called the King of Instruments, and Beethoven called organists the greatest of all virtuosos. The AGO is a national organization, and the Detroit chapter is one of the largest in the country, first founded in 1910. 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

The Rhapsody for Orchestra España, music of Emmanuel Chabrier. And Claude Debussy always said that modern music began with that piece of music by Chabrier, Ernest Ansermé, and the Suisse Romande Orchestra. Good morning, I'm Dave Wagner. Be sure to tip your waiter. Well, today is National Waitstaff Day, and yes, they rely on us for a good portion of their income, so your tips are important. Common knowledge that you should be good to the people who bring you your food, and this is the perfect day to put that good advice into action. National Waitstaff Day. We've got the intermezzo here from the string quartet in D major, music of Ottorino Respighi with the Brodsky Quartet.

On Arena Respighi's music, the intermezzo from his string quartet in D major, music from 1907, the Brodsky Quartet played it on the Challenge Classics compact disc label. Well, we challenge you to be awake for today, but you don't have to do it all on your own. No, we've got our inspiration for you this morning and every morning at this time. I'm talking about our morning Suzalar.

Leonard B. Smith, the Detroit Concert Band, and the Congress Hall March. And you would think by the title that it has something to do with the United States Congress, but no. Actually, in this case, Congress Hall, the name of a historic inn in Cape May, New Jersey. Today, and even back then, popular East Coast resort area. And in 1882, the U.S. Marine Band made its first appearance there under Sousa's direction. The band had created a little interest outside Washington until

and Paul Sacher. The Divertimento for String Orchestra, the third movement, this time around, the Virtuoso di Kumo and Peter Zaba conducting.

Well, let me divert your attention to that divertimento for String Orchestra, third movement of same music of Béla Bartók, with the virtuoso di Kumo and Peter Csaba conducting. And we have time for a concerto by Arcangelo Corelli, Concerto Grosso in F Major from Opus 6. Trevor Pinnock here and the English Concert on WRCJ.

0: Arcangelo wrote the music. We played it on the radio. And so it's a great team effort here. The Concerto Grosso in F Major, Opus 6, Number 6. Trevor Pinnock and the English Concert. 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
0: 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That is our programming throughout the day, 7 days a week. That's what you'll find here at WRCJ. So thanks again for making this radio station possible. Thank you for keeping the music alive here. Many metropolitan areas do not have their own dedicated public radio station that plays classical music at all. And we're different. And we're able to be different thanks to you and your support. Here's the overture to Men of Sherwood Forest, a low-budget Robin Hood adventure film. The first color production, by the way, for Hammer Films in the days before they became synonymous with making horror movies. Men of Sherwood Forest, the overture. Darwin Carwithan wrote the music. Gavin Sutherland here and the BBC Concert Orchestra.

The overture to Men of Sherwood Forests. Bunch of guys sitting around in tights, listening to stories by, well, probably Friar Tuck. Men of Sherwood Forest, Irene Corwithin wrote the overture. They probably sat around and listened to the overture, too, and then they kind of, you know, went on with the movie. Chanticleer is going to sing some Joni Mitchell for us right now.

Music of Joni Mitchell, one of her great hits, Both Sides Now, and an arrangement by Chanticleer from their disc entitled On a Clear Day Now. Sir Hamilton Hardy, 20th century Irish conductor and composer, and he went back and put together tunes from another earlier Irish composer, John Field, who lived between 1782 and 1837. This is the Rondo from the John Field Suite with the English Sinfonia.

0: WRCJ FM and HD1 Detroit. Sir Hamilton Hardy. He wrote the music based on piano pieces by fellow Irish composer John Field, the MIDI Rondo movement from a John Field suite with the English Sinfonia here on WRCJ FM and HD1 Detroit. Upcoming, Patrick Smetana's music. We've got Time for Telemann with our birthday trumpeter Maurice André, and Charles Valentin Alkin's music with Alejandro Delajavan. 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

checking in here with the music of Bedrich Smetana, and that is a piece originally for piano from the second series of Czech dances. That's called The Lancer. Franz Jelinek here in the Brno State Philharmonic Orchestra. Good Thursday morning to you. I'm Dave Wagner with the music until 10 o'clock this morning. Have you gotten the memo? Yeah, today is National Memo Day. National Memo Day created by KMGI Radio in 1989. Don't know. Maybe they were getting ready too many memos in their inbox. Well, now, of course, today, a lot of people just receiving those memos in their inbox, in email. But I remember, you ever never knew what was going to happen. You know, you'd come into work and in your inbox would be memos from all types of people in upper management telling you to straighten up and fly right and knock it off. So now I just get those in email form, but it's still a memo, you know. We've a memo to self. Play some music with trumpeter Maurice André. Today is the anniversary of his birth. Concerto for trumpet and strings in D major by Telemann.

Trumpeter Maurice André, who came from a family of miners, and he actually followed his dad into the mines and worked as a miner between the ages of 14 and 18, and then probably decided, it's too dark in here. And, of course, his way out was becoming one of the world's greatest trumpeters. Born on this date in 1933, the great Maurice André, one of the earliest works of its kind, a concerto for trumpet and strings, Telemann's music. He was joined by members of the Berlin Philharmonic Orchestra and Herbert von Karajan. Two small pieces for piano, Opus 60 by Charles Valentin Alkan. This is the second of the two. Alessandro Della Giovanna plays the piano.

a sharp piece, they could really kind of translate as a slave to love from two small pieces, music of Charles Valentin Alcan, with Alessandra Dadjavan playing the piano. Rounds of Spring, that's the third movement here of the Homage for Orchestra by Claude Debussy, Michael Tilson Thomas, and the Boston Symphony Orchestra.

Claude Debussy's music from he has a three movement seat image for orchestra, Rounds of Spring, Boston Symphony Orchestra there, and Michael Tilson Thomas. Well, we had a trumpet concerto by Telemann. How about an organ concerto by Handel, the organ concerto number 15 in D minor, not published until 1797, although it was written in 1748. And I should mention that Telemann kind of borrowed a lot of music from a Telemann flute concerto. Now, today, we would call that plagiarism, but that's okay. Handel always borrowed music from other people and reworked it. What was the old line? Well, Handel borrowed a lot of music, but he always paid back with interest, which means it wasn't just a complete copying, but he added quite a few of his own ideas. Organ Concerto number 15 in D minor. George Malcolm, the organist, the Academy of St. Martin in the Fields of Neville Mariner.

0: Music of George Frideric Handel and the Organ Concerto No. 15 in D major, which basically Handel borrowed from a Telemann flute concerto and arranged it for the organ. George Malcolm, the organist, the Academy of St. Martin in the Fields, and Neville Mariner. All right, Mr. Wharf, let's find out what's going on with the Detroit Symphony Orchestra.
1: 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Featuring Melinda Doolittle, Jimmy Harrod, and conductor Enrico Lopez Yanez, live at Orchestra Hall. 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
0: All right, today is Talk Like Yoda Day. Now, by the way, Yoda speaks Galactic Basis, the primary language of the Star Wars universe, represented as English for the audience, although he speaks in an unusual poetic sentence structure known as OSV, or Object, Subject, Verb. Much to learn, you still have, as he would say. Much to hear, you still have. This is the theme, Yoda's theme from The Empire Strikes Back, or The Strikes Back, The Emperor Does, or The Empire Does, because, you know, that's what empires do. The orchestra, the Boston Pops Orchestra, and John Williams.

Well, today is Talk Like Yoda Day. You can use that with telemarketers, you know. So by your call, so irritated I am. Yoda's theme from The Empire Strikes Back, John Williams. I wonder if there's any like spam calls in the galactic universe. I'm sure there is. John Williams, the Boston Pops Orchestra, you know. When you're answering me says possible spam call from unknown planet, you know you're in for it. John Williams there, the Boston Pops Orchestra, with his Yoda's theme from Star Wars, or from The Empire Strikes Back. The Bacchanal from Samson and Delilah. This is music of Camille Saint-Saëns with a Minnesota orchestra and A.G. Owe.

0: Hey, things were really going great until he got that haircut. The Bacchanal from Samson and Delilah. That's happened to me in the past, by the way. The Minnesota Orchestra and AGOA, WRCJ FM and HD1 Detroit. Oh, we're not cutting it short here at all. Got Mozart. We've got Jean-Philippe Rameau's music. And also Nights in the Garden of Spain by Manuel de Falla.
1: 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Maestro Zeljko Milicevic leads the RSO and worked by Carl Maria von Weber, Michael Torkey, and George Gershwin's Porgy and Bess. Guest performers will be the elite clarinetist Staff Sergeant Nick Thompson and young competition winner cellist Matthew Egbert on Friday, May 22nd at 8 p.m. at St. Paul's United Methodist Church in Rochester. 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
0: Good morning, I'm Dave Wagner, and we begin this hour of music on WRCJ with a rondo for piano and orchestra in D major by Mozart, written in 1782, originally as an alternative finale from the Piano Concerto No. 5. Daniel Barenboim, the pianist here with the Berlin Philharmonic Orchestra.

Daniel Barenboim playing the piano, also leading the Berlin Philharmonic Orchestra. That Rondo for piano and orchestra in D major, Mozart's music, originally an alternative finale for his piano concerto number 5. Three selections here from Dardenne, an opera ballet by Jean-Philippe Rameau. We've got the Tafelmusik Baroque Orchestra here and Jean.

Jean Lamont, the Tafel Music Baroque Orchestra, the Overture, and Air, and two little pieces, dance pieces, tambourines, the Dardanu Suite by Rameau from 1739, the Tafel Music Baroque Orchestra, and Jean Lamont. 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
2: Piece entitled Deuxième Recul by Dido du Savrac. Actually, literally means an encore here. And we have Aldo Ciccolini playing the piano.

When you need an encore piece, turn to Dedo de Savarek, who wrote Encore, played there by pianist Aldo Ciccolini. Well, we'll conclude with one of the best-known works by Manuel de Falla, composed between 1911 and 1915. This is Nights in the Garden of Spain, which is basically a kind of a piano concerto by Manuel de Falla, recorded live at the Amsterdam Concertgebouw, September 23rd, 1961. Eduardo del Payo, the pianist of the Netherlands Radio Philharmonic Orchestra, and Jean Fernet.

0: WRCJ-FM and HD1 Detroit. Historic recording there, made December 23rd, 1961, at the Amsterdam Concertgebouw, Netherlands Radio Philharmonic Orchestra, Eduardo de Plepeo, and A Night in the Garden of Spain, the music of Manuel de Falla. I'm Dave Wagner, and that is all for me this morning. Thank you so much. But the great music continues here on the radio. Haley Taylor is next. 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
2: Good morning and welcome to Midday Music. I'm Haley Taylor. Thanks so much for tuning in today. It's Thursday morning. It's the 21st of May. And we're going to begin with Felix Mendelssohn. He was only 21 when he wrote what we now call his Reformation Symphony. It sounds a little dramatic, Reformation, but it actually refers to a very specific historical event, the 300th anniversary of the Augsburg Confession, a foundational document of Lutheran Protestantism presented in 1530. Mendelssohn was asked to write a symphony for celebrations in Berlin, and he built this piece around this musical history. This is the German Radio Symphony Orchestra Berlin, conducted by Vladimir Ashkenazy, performing Mendelssohn's Symphony No. 5, The Reformation.

0: The strange part of that piece of music is Mendelssohn wasn't happy with it. The premiere plans fell apart and wasn't performed as intended, and eventually it was set aside. It wasn't published until long after his death, which is why the numbering is a little confusing. Even though it's called Symphony No. 5, it was actually written before several of his other symphonies. That was the Reformation Symphony by Mendelssohn, performed there by the German Symphony Radio Orchestra of Berlin, conducted by Vladimir Ashkenazy. What is on the program today? We have William Grant Still coming up in just a moment. We also have Claude Debussy in the 10 o'clock hour, so stay tuned on WRCJ.
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0: William Grant Still is often called the Dean of African American Composers, but labels like that can sometimes flatten the story. Still was doing something broader than breaking barriers. He was building an American classical sound that drew inspiration from spirituals, jazz, blues, and European dance forms all at once. The piece that we're hearing now comes from a more intimate side of Still's writing. It's called Mother and Child. It's the second movement from a violin suite inspired by African-American spiritual traditions. Here's Rachel Barton Pine with piano soloist Matthew Hagel performing this from their album Violin Lullabies. This is William Grant Still's Mother and Child.

still spent much of his career navigating an American classical world that often resisted composers outside the European tradition. Yet his music persisted because he wrote it in his own voice instead of imitating someone else's. Today, works like that one are increasingly recognized, not just for its historical background, but also as central parts of American concert music. That was William Grant Still's Mother and Child, performed by Rachel Barton Pine and Matthew Hagel. To finish out the hour, we have Claude Debussy's Images for Orchestra No. 2. This is Iberia.

0: Debussy resisted the label impressionist, even though critics applied it constantly. But pieces like that one really show why that sound and that title stuck. Instead of developing long symphonic arguments the way that maybe Brahms would do, Debussy builds scenes out of rhythm and harmony, music that moves more like an observation than a narration. That was Claude Debussy's Iberia, performed by the Detroit Symphony Orchestra, conducted by Paul Paré, recorded at Orchestra Hall in 1955. The last piece of music for this hour, but stay tuned. We have Beethoven starting out the 11 o'clock hour. Your box lunch is at 12 and your midday Mozart at 1. 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
1: 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Featuring Melinda Doolittle, Jimmy Harrod, and conductor Enrico Lopez Yanez, live at Orchestra Hall. 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
0: I'm Haley Taylor. It's Midday Music. Thanks for tuning in on this Thursday, the 21st of May. And we have music of Beethoven to start this hour. This is a symphony that I think is kind of like the middle child. It lives in the shadow of the 7th and the 9th symphony. It's shorter, lighter on the surface. It doesn't arrive with the same sense of revolution that people often expect from Beethoven. But I really enjoy this 8th symphony. He wrote it during a really difficult period of his life. His hearing was worsening. His personal relationships were unstable. Europe was in the middle of the Napoleonic Wars, and yet the symphony feels playful. It sounds almost classical, but it keeps twisting the form from inside of it. The second movement may even be a joke about the metronome. It was recently invented, actually. The rhythms tick with this machine-like precision, almost poking fun at the idea that music could ever be perfectly mechanical. I do love the opening as well. It has a great sense of energy and something maybe to put a little pep in your step on this Thursday morning. Here's the Tonhalle Orchestra of Zurich, conducted by David Zinman, performing Beethoven's Symphony No. 8 in F major.

0: When that symphony premiered in Vienna, audiences preferred the Seventh Symphony, which Beethoven himself conducted on the same program. The Eighth took longer to find its audience, and today many musicians see it as one of Beethoven's most inventive scores. Less about heroic scale and more about timing and energy. That was the Tonehalle Orchestra of Zurich, conducted by David Zinman, performing Beethoven Symphony No. 8 here on WRCJ. In just a moment, we have a keyboard sonata by Scarlatti. We also have music of Ernest John Morin on the way, so stay tuned.
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2: As a freelance harpist, I've spent decades crisscrossing Metro Detroit. 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
0: Scarlatti spent most of his career far away from Italy. In the 1720s, he was working in Portugal and later Spain, writing music for the keyboard that sounded unlike anything else at the time. And he wrote a lot of them, 500 keyboard sonatas altogether, usually in a single movement, many of them written for a princess who became the Queen of Spain and was an accomplished keyboard player herself. However, there's a numbering problem here because Scarlatti wrote so many sonatas, musicologists have spent generations trying to organize them. The K in some of these numbers referred to the catalog by Ralph Kirkpatrick. If there's an L, it comes from Alessandro Longo. And if there's a P, it's Giorgio Pistelli. There are still scholars reorganizing them today. Today we have keyboard sonata in D major, which has a K, 118. Then we have an L, 122. Then we have a P, 266. It's performed today by soloist Hao Duanduan. This is Scarlatti's keyboard sonata in D major.

Scarlatti's keyboard music quietly became foundational for soloists. Composers like Chopin, Bartok, all admired the way these short works compress rhythm and really push experimentation in just a few minutes. That was Scarlatti's Sonata in D, performed by soloist Hao Dandan on WRCJ. Up next, In the Mountain Country by Ernest John Morin.

John Moore never became as internationally famous as Ray Vaughan Williams or Edward Elgar, but musicians have continued rediscovering his work because of his craftsmanship and strong sense of place. That place that we heard today is In the Mountain Country, written shortly after World War I. And like many composers of his generation, that war left a mark on him. He had served on the front lines and suffered a serious head injury, and after the war, he became deeply interested in English and Irish folk music. I think you can hear that within that piece. The Ulster Orchestra, conducted by Vernon Handley, performing In the Mountain Country by John Moran. As we finish up the rest of this hour, we have Antonín Dvořák now with his Rhapsody, Opus 14.

0: It's interesting hearing this early Dvorak, knowing what comes later. The Slavonic dances, the symphonies, the New World. Many of the musical fingerprints are already there. The difference is scale. Dvorak was still writing as an emerging composer, trying to find an audience here. That was his Rhapsody, Opus 14, performed by the Slovak Philharmonic on WRCJ. Which brings us to the midway point in the program. It's just about 12 o'clock, which means your box lunch is coming up, so stay tuned.
1: 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Featuring Melinda Doolittle, Jimmy Harrod, and conductor Enrico Lopez Yanez, live at Orchestra Hall. 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
0: I'm Haley Taylor. It's Midday Music, and it's time for your box lunch. Now, there's a good chance Bach never intended this concerto for two harpsichords at all. Musicologists have spent years looking at it and noticing that the solo lines don't entirely behave like keyboard music. One line feels especially natural for the violin, the other for the oboe. Most scholars now think that this piece is actually a reconstruction, a surviving arrangement of an earlier concerto for oboe and violin that has been lost. However, we are going to hear it today on two harpsichords, performed by the Academy of Ancient Music, conducted by Christopher Hogwood, with Hogwood and Christophe Rousset as the two soloists. This is Bach's Concerto for Two Harpsichords in C minor.

One of the interesting things about Bach scholarship is that pieces are still being reconstructed and debated centuries later. In a way, this piece that you just heard exists in two timelines at once. The surviving keyboard version and the earlier concerto, scholars believe, is hiding underneath. Music of Bach, Concerto for Two Harpsichords, performed by Christopher Hogwood and Christophe Rousset during the Academy of Ancient Music. From Bach, another big B, Beethoven. And before Beethoven became Beethoven, that revolutionary symphonist, he was also a working musician trying to build an audience, and this piece helped him. It's a reliable way, I should say, to create an audience is writing variations set on a very popular melody, and this is one of them. See how the conquering hero comes. But Beethoven's version of it, as it's performed by piano soloist André Schiff and cellist Miklós Pirányi, this is Music of Beethoven on WRCJ.

kind of variations that really helped to establish Beethoven's reputation in Vienna before the major symphonies and piano sonatas arrived. They also show something important about musical culture in the late 18th century, that audiences expected composers to interact directly with familiar music, almost like a remix. That was Beethoven's variations on See the Conquering Hero Comes, performed by André Schiff and Miklós Pirányi. Let's continue on with Erich Wolfgang Korngold. This is a suite for two violins, cello, and piano left hand.

0: This piece comes from a very specific moment in music history. In 1930, piano soloist Paul Wittgenstein commissioned Korngold to write music for the left hand alone. Wittgenstein had lost his right arm during World War I, but continued performing by commissioning works from composers including Ravel, Prokofiev, and Britten, and Korngold responded with the suite that you just heard. Suite for two violins, cello, and piano, left hand. Today it was performed by the Mitchell Ensemble, a little bit of Korngold on WRCJ. We have a little bit of a break, and then Claude Debussy is coming up. We also have Tchaikovsky on the way as well, so stick around if you can on Midday Music.
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0: Claude Debussy wrote this nocturne before he became internationally famous. You can hear him standing between two musical worlds. This piece was published in 1892, but likely written earlier, when Debussy was still absorbing influences from Fauré, Chopin, and Russian composers. And the title nocturne immediately suggests nighttime piano music in the tradition of Chopin, but Debussy handles harmony differently. The phrases kind of drift instead of arriving neatly where you expect. Here's piano soloist Paul Crossley performing Debussy's Nocturne in D flat major.

Within a decade of writing that piece, Debussy would completely reshape modern music with works like La Mer and Prelude to the Afternoon of a Faun. But pieces like that one really show that that transition happened in real time, the old romantic sound slowly dissolving into something more fluid. Claude Debussy's Nocturne in D Major, performed by Paul Crossley. Which will bring us to the final piece of music, at least for this hour, and it's the final movement from Pyotr Tchaikovsky's Violin Concerto in D Major. When he finished this in 1878, he had just come through one of the most difficult periods of his life. His disastrous marriage had collapsed. He left Russia to recover emotionally and physically, and he wrote much of this concerto while staying in Switzerland. When Tchaikovsky tried to dedicate the concerto to a famed violinist, he rejected it, calling it unplayable. That criticism followed the piece for years. Early reviews described this concerto as chaotic and excessive. But today, it's one of the central works of the violin repertoire. Here's Ray Chen with the Swedish Radio Symphony Orchestra performing the finale of Pyotr Tchaikovsky's Violin Concerto in D Major.

0: a concerto that was once rejected, eventually became one of the defining tests for violinists. Nearly every major soloist now performs it. It's a mix of technical challenge and really this intense emotional connection. It's a big reason why it continues to connect with audiences well beyond the classical music world. The finale of Tchaikovsky's Violin Concerto, performed by Ray Chen and the Swedish Radio Symphony Orchestra. One last hour to go here on Midday Music on this Thursday afternoon. And of course, we always start the last hour with Midday Mozart. So stay tuned to hear a piece that is one of Mozart's musical mysteries. That's on the way.
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0: I'm Haley Taylor, it's Midday Music, and it's time for your Midday Mozart. Now, this piece survives only as a fragment. Four lines of music with no specified instrumentation. Mozart wrote it near the end of his life, during a period when he was deeply interested in wind instruments, specifically the clarinet. Because the manuscript is incomplete and unspecific, musicians have spent generations reconstructing it in different forms. You'll sometimes hear it played by clarinet ensembles, sometimes with bass horns. Today, though, we have a version for English horn, bass, and strings. That flexibility really tells us something important about Mozart's music. Pieces weren't always fixed objects. Instrumentation could shift. Today, we have Hans Holliger and the ensemble Oberdorfer performing here. Mozart's Adagio in C major.

0: Even unfinished, it's a piece that has survived because musicians recognize something compelling in those first few pages. He left behind sketches and fragments and incomplete work throughout his career, but many of them, just like that one, still reveal his ability to create beautiful music with very little material. Mozart's Adagio in C major, performed by Hans Holliger with the Oberdorfer Ensemble. As we start to wind down the rest of the hour, we have Gabriel Fauré coming up in just a moment. We also have someone who is considered one of Britain's most ambitious composers, and yet you may not recognize his name. That's on the way. Stay tuned.
1: 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Maestro Zeljko Milosevic leads the RSO and work by Carl Maria von Weber, Michael Torkey, and George Gershwin's Porgy and Bess. Guest performers will be the elite clarinetist Staff Sergeant Nick Thompson and young competition winner cellist Matthew Egbert on Friday, May 22nd at 8 p.m. at St. Paul's United Methodist Church in Rochester. 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
0: Gabriel Fauré wrote this fantasy in 1919 for one of the major French piano soloists of the early 20th century, Alfred Cortot. By this point, Fauré was nearing the end of his career, dealing with severe hearing problems, but unlike Beethoven, whose deafness pushed his music toward dramatic extremes, Fauré's style became restrained, concentrated. The structures became tighter. This fantasy began as work for piano and orchestra, but it really avoids any grand gestures. There's no battle between soloist and orchestra. Instead, the piano moves through shifting textures, almost like chamber music. Today we have soloist Alicia de la Rocha with the London Symphony Orchestra. This is Fauré's fantasy for piano and orchestra.

Gabriel Fauré's Fantasy, performed there by Alicia de la Rocha and the London Philharmonic Orchestra. I think Fauré occupies an interesting place in history. He really connects the romantic generation of composers directly to modern French music. Students of his included Maurice Ravel and Nadia Boulanger, who would go on to teach much of the musical world in the 20th century. So even in a smaller work like this one, I think you're hearing part of a larger musical lineage. A Fantasy by Fauré. As I mentioned, now we have one composer who was once considered Britain's most ambitious composers, Joseph Holbrooke. Early in the 20th century, critics compared him to Richard Strauss because of his huge orchestral works and literary inspirations. But his reputation faded quickly after World War II and much of his music disappeared. Today we have a piece that has an unusual history. Began as a slow movement of a saxophone concerto. But Holbrooke reworked the movement for clarinet and piano, which is the version that we're going to hear today. Clarinet soloist Robert Plain and piano soloist Sophia Rahman performing Joseph Holbrooke's Serene.

Holbrook's career is a reminder that music history can be selective. During his lifetime, he was widely discussed, frequently performed. He was also considered controversial, but changing tastes really pushed many composers like him out of the concert halls. But recordings like the one that you just heard really have brought back some of these lost British late Romantic composers. This is music of Joseph Holbrook that was Serene, performed by the clarinet soloist Robert Plain and piano soloist Sophia Rahman. A piece of music that is, I think, a good indicator for a season to come. This is Souvenirs of a Summer Night in Madrid, music of Mihail Glinka.

0: For much of the mid-20th century, that was probably the most frequently performed American symphony after Aaron Copland. Leonard Bernstein championed it, and conductors saw it as evidence that American orchestral music could develop its own identity outside of Europe. Roy Harris's Symphony No. 3, performed by the Detroit Symphony Orchestra, conducted by Naomi Harvey. Also, the last piece of music for the program today. Thanks so much for tuning in on this Thursday. It's the 21st of May. 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We have a nice program tomorrow as we celebrate the birthday of Wagner. We also have a pretty cool interview coming up in the hour for tomorrow. 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In the meantime, Peter Wharf with your Drive Time Elixir. 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
2: 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Thank you very much, Haley Taylor, for Midday Music. She is your host from 10 until 2 o'clock, right after Dave Wagner in his morning show from 5 until 10 o'clock. And now it's me until 6 o'clock, and then Bill McLaughlin, 6 to 7, exploring music with your 14 hours of commercial-free classical music all day long here on the radio. 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There you go. It's all right there for you. Michel Delalande's music next, the majestic music for the king. This is one of his symphonies for the king. The ensemble is the group known as Ensemble of Paris, and in charge is the great trumpeter Maurice André.

0: WRCJ-FM. Maurice André was in charge of that group called the Orchestral Ensemble of Paris, and Music for the King. I checked the dates for Michel de Lalande, who was the king's composer, and that would be Louis XIV. Michel de Lalande had the gig serving the king, Louis XIV, and he lived from the middle 1600s until 1726. So he came along in the earlier Baroque period, just preceding Bach and Handel, Vivaldi, Telemann, and those composers. Michel de Lalande, one of the symphonies of the king, on WRCJ-FM and HD1 Detroit.
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0: WRCJFM, Peter Wharf at your service for the Drive Time Elixir. Franz Schubert composed lots of music that was challenging for the violin, especially in his chamber music. Never wrote a violin concerto, though. No, Franz Schubert never wrote any concertos, but he did compose this rondo for violin and piano that's, for the violin, as challenging as just about anything on that instrument. Isaac Stern is up to the task. Here's one of the recordings he made with the young pianist Daniel Barenboim here on 90.9 FM Detroit.

two violin works this hour that are brilliant compositions, but that you don't really hear all that often. That was the very challenging Rondo for Violin and Piano by Franz Schubert. Isaac Stern and Daniel Barenboim with the High Wire Act there. And here's a violin concerto that really doesn't make it to the concert stage that often, but it's really, really a great one. Alexander Glazunov's violin concerto. Lydia Morkovich here with the Scottish National Orchestra.

0: The Alexander Glazunov Violin Concerto, part of the story of the life of the great violinist and violin teacher Leopold Auer, the guy who famously refused at first to play the Tchaikovsky Violin Concerto, just saying it just wasn't quite up to par. It was composed for him. Finally played it later in his career. He did play Alexander Glazunov's Violin Concerto, though, and we just heard a recording of this not often performed concerto by Lydia Mortkovich with Nemi Arvi and the Scottish National Orchestra here on WRCJ-FM's Drive Time Elixir.
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About halfway up on the orchestra level, cello side, I can see it and hear it now. The first time I heard in person one of the Anton Bruckner symphonies was at Ford Auditorium right there with the DSO. Don't remember who was conducting, but that was Carl Behm conducting the Vienna Philharmonic in that symphony by Anton Bruckner, the scherzo from the Mighty Fourth, called the Romantic Symphony, here on WRCJ-FM's Drive Time Elixir. Peter Wharf here with the show, Shostakovich, John Williams, Frederic Chopin, later in our hour. Right now, Gioachino Rossini.

A musical partnership from across the centuries, originally piano music by Gioachino Rossini, adapted into a ballet score arranged by Benjamin Britten. That was the National Philharmonic Orchestra with a Rossini-Britten collaboration here on WRCJ-FM. Vladimir Ashkenazy collaborates with Frédéric Chopin next in this Polonaise.

The A flat Polonaise, Frédéric Chopin's music, played by Vladimir Ashkenazy on WRCJ FM's Drive Time Elixir.

Music in the family, the Lloyd Webber family, that is. Julian and Joshine Lloyd Webber played their cellos, and Catherine Finch joined in on her harp with that arrangement of the music of the early Baroque composer Giovanni Pergolesi, who only lived to like age 26, 1710 to 1736. So that put him in that time right around Johann Sebastian Bach and Telemann and Vivaldi, Handel. And what a time to be a composer, early 18th century. Giovanni Battista Pergolesi on WRCJ-FM. We're going to fast forward now to the 20th century for the very versatile Dmitri Shostakovich.

0: 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In Moscow, in 1927, Dmitri Shostakovich was hanging out in a bar with a conductor, Nikolai Malko, who bet him that he couldn't arrange the then super popular song T for Two for orchestra in under an hour. And Shostakovich, you know, says, "Hold my beer." And he completes the orchestration and copies out all the parts in less than 45 minutes. Yeah, don't mess with DS when he sets his mind to it. Dmitri Shostakovich and his arrangement of Vincent Yeoman's most popular song, T for Two, here on WRCJ-FM in Detroit.
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WRCJ, it's the Drive Time Elixir. That's music from a 2013 film called The Book Thief, based on a 2005 novel, same name, by Marcus Zusak. And the film is about, and then the story in the book is about a young girl living with her adoptive German family during the Nazi era. She's taught to read by her kind-hearted foster father, and the girl starts to kind of come into possession of lots of different books, but she shares them with Jewish refugees being sheltered by her foster parents and the people around their home. The poignant film features a musical score by the Oscar-winning composer John Williams. We just heard some of it from 2013. The Book Thief is the movie. John Williams, the composer, the Royal Philharmonic Orchestra, in that performance here on WRCJ. Ruggiero Leoncavallo's big moment from the opera, Pagliacci.

I said that was the big moment from the Ruggero Leoncavallo opera masterpiece, Pagliacci. Of course, the real big moment is the aria Festi la Giuba, but that's a good one, too. The intermezzo from that opera, Herbert von Karajan, and the beautiful playing of the Berlin Philharmonic here on WRCJ-FM. Sir Charles Mackerras, the Prague Chamber Orchestra, also do a pretty beautiful job on Mozart.

0: Mozart's probably about 14 or so when he composes that early symphony, discovered after his lifetime, didn't make it into that catalog that we all are more familiar with of the 41 numbered symphonies. So discovered later, that puts it at about number 45. Sir Charles McCarris, the Prague Chamber Orchestra, on listener-supported WRCJ-FM and HD1 Detroit. 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Tchaikovsky's Swan Lake and other tales performed at Orchestra Hall May 22nd through 24th. Music inspired by magical birds and timeless stories from Stravinsky and John Adams to highlights from Tchaikovsky's beloved Swan Lake. 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

Outside of West Side Story, that's probably the Leonard Bernstein composition that most people are familiar with, the Overture to Candide. And that was the composer conducting the London Symphony Orchestra here on WRCJFM's Drive Time Elixir. I'm Peter Wharf. Here's the concert waltz called Dancing Nights by Eric Coates.

Eric Coates, the early 20th century English composer of light orchestral music, with a great example of one of those compositions, the concert waltz called Dancing Nights. The BBC Concert Orchestra performing on WRCJ FM's Drive Time Elixir.

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kind of like WRCJ. Pianist Jean-Yves Thibaudet is comfortable in the classical and jazz worlds of music. There he was from his collection that draws on the Duke Ellington catalog. Reflections on Duke is the name of this collection of recordings, and that's one of Ellington's famous songs, Come Sunday, here on WRCJ-FM. Here's one of the most famous works by Maurice Ravel, his overture to Scheherazade, Leonard Slatkin and the Orchestra of Lyon.

0: Not to be confused with Maurice Ravel's song cycle called Scheherazade, or the well-known symphonic suite by Nikolai Rimsky-Korsakov. That's Ravel's other instrumental story of Scheherazade. Leonard Slatkin and the Orchestra of Lyon on WRCJ.
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1: 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I'm Peter Wharf with your afternoon and drive time elixir until 6 every weekday. 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

I Got Rhythm is probably the most famous song from the 1930 George Gershwin show called Girl Crazy, and Joshua Bell played us that arrangement for violin and orchestra made by John Williams, who also conducted the London Symphony Orchestra in that performance here on WRCJ-FM. William Grant Still's composition next for string quartet called Panama Dances.

Panama Dances by William Grant Still, who wrote that music in 1948. 1949, he composes the opera Troubled Island, which was performed that year by the New York City Opera. It was the first opera by an American composer to be performed by New York City Opera. William Grant Still, history maker. And the Organ String Quartet just played some of his music here on WRCJ-FM. Here's a composer, one of those composers who bridges that gap between the Baroque and classical eras of what we call classical music. So he's right in there between Bach and Mozart. I think you'll hear that in this composition of Johann Friedrich Peter, played by the Eastman Rochester Orchestra with Howard Hanson.

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1: Celebrate America's 250th anniversary with Songs of America performed by the Detroit Symphony Orchestra. 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Featuring Melinda Doolittle, Jimmy Harrod, and conductor Enrico Lopez Yanez, live at Orchestra Hall. 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

The Cinderella Story, that's the overture to the ballet by Johann Strauss Jr. Yeah, everybody seems to get around to telling that story in music at one time or another. The Johann Strauss Vienna Orchestra, the experts performing on WRCJ-FM's Drive Time Elixir. Peter Worf here with Antonio Vivaldi and one of his many violin concertos. This one from the collection of masterworks called La Stravaganza.

I Filarmonici is the ensemble. Alberto Martini, their concertmaster, performing that Antonio Vivaldi violin concerto on WRCJ. Familiar piano music by Brahms next, arranged for harp and performed by this harpist, Tisha Mervehill.

Some of Johannes Brahms' last music is from the collection of piano works. That's an intermezzo from the group of the Opus 118, arranged for and played on the harp by Tisha Mervihill here on WRCJ. Molly on the Shore, the popular Irish reel, is one of the most famous tunes by Percy Grainger. Here's Frederick Fennell in the Eastman Rochester Pops.

Eastman Rochester Pops Frederick Fennell in charge of the famous Percy Grainger tune called Molly on the Shore here on WRCJ-FM. Here's Ottorino Respighi doing what he liked to do so well and so often, and that's arrange music of earlier composers. So he takes these Gioachino Rossini tunes from piano pieces and arranges them for full orchestra into his ballet score called La Boutique Fantasque, The Magic Toy Shop. Here's Eugene Ormandy and the classic recording with the Philadelphia Orchestra.

0: Rossini and Respighi come together in Ottorino's arrangement of Gioacchino's piano music into the ballet called The Magic Toy Shop. And that was the fantastic playing of the Philadelphia Orchestra with Eugene Normandy on 90.9 FM.
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Claude Bowling and his group, which included trumpeter Maurice André, Claude Bowling, the composer, on the piano with the Rag Polka from his popular Toot Suite here on WRCJ-FM. Here's one of the combinations of Brazilian music and the heritage of Johann Sebastian Bach's sound in the collection by Heitor Villa-Lobos called Bachianas Brasileiras. It's André Castellanets and his orchestra with the

The fusion of Johann Sebastian Bach and traditional Brazilian folk music sounds in one of the Bachianas Brasileiras, the masterworks of Heitor Villa-Lobos. That's the fifth of the collection of a dozen. Most of them involve cellos in the spotlight in some way. Nathan Stutch was the cellist in the showcase with Andre Kostolanitz and his orchestra. Yannick Nazets again next, conducting the Chamber Orchestra of Europe. It's Sungjin Cho at the keyboard with Mozart.

0: Final rondo from the 20th Piano Concerto by Mozart with Sungjin Cho playing the piano with the Chamber Orchestra of Europe on WRCJ-FM. Our final music for today's Drive Time Elixir. Thanks for hanging out with all of us with the great music today. I'm Peter Wharf. Back again tomorrow. Bill McLaughlin's back, as usual, with Exploring Music next. 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Tchaikovsky's Swan Lake and other tales performed at Orchestra Hall May 22nd through 24th. Music inspired by magical birds and timeless stories from Stravinsky and John Adams to highlights from Tchaikovsky's beloved Swan Lake. Plus, DSO principal cellist Wei Yu performs Shostakovich's powerful first cello concerto. 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

I wish I could channel the voice of Alistair Cook, whose velvet tones were heard immediately after that piece of music at the beginning of the BBC production's Masterpiece Theatre for many years. Hi there, this is Bill McLaughlin, and yes, you are tuned in to Exploring Music, not to Masterpiece Theatre. This week, we've been asking the question, okay, what else you got? We're asking this of composers who wrote one big hit tune by which they are very well known. Even when we recognize the piece of music and can't begin to say the composer's name, I think that's the case here. The composer who actually wrote what we call the theme to Masterpiece Theatre is Jean-Joseph Mouret, born in France in Avignon, 1682. That makes him about 3 years older than Bach and Handel, just to make a sort of yardstick there. Mouret's father was a wealthy silk merchant in Avignon and loved music. Both Jean Bertrand, the father, and his wife Madeleine saw to it that their son perfected himself in the art of music, as they said later in a letter. They sent him off to the cathedral school where Rameau was the organist. Later on, Mouret made his way to Paris, became involved in the opera, and became also an organist at Notre Dame Cathedral from time to time, where he would have written such fanfares for trumpet and drums and organ. We just heard in that performance three German brothers, the Leuben brothers, Hannes, Wolfgang, and Bernhard. They're sort of like the Tijuana brass of modern classical German trumpet players. They were playing with Simon Preston, the great organist of Westminster Abbey. And that piece is simply called the Rondo from a symphony of fanfares from Mouret. So, okay, Jean-Joseph, that's a marvelous piece. We've enjoyed it for years. Now we know your name. So what else do you have? Well, let's listen to this little dramatic scene. We're going to be hearing a tenor singing the part of a woman. The tenor is Richard Dugay with the ensemble L'Arion, and this is the story of Andromeda.

Stricken by horror and by fear, Andromeda awaited a harsh death. It's the story of Andromeda and Perseus, told to us in music by Jean-Joseph Mouret, the composer of the theme to Masterpiece Theater. This is one of his other creations. In this performance, we heard a marvelous ensemble from Quebec in French Canada, the Ensemble Arion, with Richard Dugay, the tenor, telling us the story of Andromeda and Perseus. That was music from the early 18th century. Let's leap ahead, nearly 150 years, and move south from Paris to Milan to meet our next composer. I think we'll listen to an orchestral piece of his, and we'll see if we can guess who in the world this might be.

It's a slim and charming piece, isn't it? Riccardo Muti conducting the Filarmonica della Scala, a scherzo marked presto e con elegancia. Lively, extremely lively, I guess, and with some elegance. That's music of Alfredo Catalani. Do you know that name? Born in Lucca in 1854. The Grove Dictionary article on Catalani reads, "The musical families of Lucca include the Catalani as well as the Boccherini and the Puccini. These were all big musical families, and for a long time, a century or more. In fact, Alfredo Catalani was about 3 or 4 years older than Giacomo Puccini, and he had a slight advantage in getting some of his operas produced before Puccini." Let's hear an aria now from Catalani's most famous opera, which was given its premiere at La Scala in Milan, conducted by Arturo Toscanini in 1892. And Toscanini liked this opera so much that he named one of his daughters after it. Her name was Valli. The opera is La Valli. It's a woman's name. She's the heroine of the opera. It's set in the Tyrol, in the mountains, in a little mountainside village. And Valli is being asked to marry a boy that she doesn't love. And she says, "I'm going to take myself up into the mountainside and I may not come back." In fact, this opera ends tragically. She throws herself into the path of an avalanche. But first she sings this glorious aria. Here is Renee Fleming singing the aria "E ben ne andrò lontana" from La Valli of Alfredo Catalani.

René Fleming, singing music of Alfredo Catalani from the opera La Vallée. Charles McCarris conducting the London Philharmonic Orchestra in that performance. Some of you who are real film buffs may recall a marvelous French film from around 1980-81, I think it was. The film was called Diva, and it had to do with an American soprano, statuesque figure, marvelous singer, sort of along the lines of Leontine Price or Jesse Norman. In the film, in the story, this soprano refuses to allow a recording of her voice, but somebody sneaks in to hear her concert in Paris where she sings this aria and bootlegs a recording. It's worth a look. Have a look at Diva, and you'll be hearing the music of Alfredo Catalani. So Alfredo, that's a great aria, and that's the only piece of your music I've ever heard before this week. So what else you got? Well, here's an answer given us by Jose Cura, who's not only the tenor, he's also the conductor in this performance.

0: Jose Cura, singing and conducting, which is no mean trick. I've seen a lot of people play the piano and conduct, or stand up in front of the orchestra and lead a Mozart violin concerto and conduct at the same time. But singing and conducting, anyway, it sounds fantastic. Jose Cura, who's from Argentina, singing music of Alfredo Catalani. From the opera Lorelei, we heard the aria Nel Verde Maggio. You're tuned into Exploring Music, and this week, all week long, we've been asking the question, okay, what else have you got of these composers who are known for one big hit tune? Drop us a line and suggest some more composers who might benefit from this sort of exposure and exploration. 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
1: 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Tchaikovsky's Swan Lake and other tales performed at Orchestra Hall May 22nd through 24th. 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
0: With apologies to Billy Joel, we're in an opera state of mind right now. So let's move to France and listen to a couple of composers who are very well known for their operas, Charles Gounod and Georges Bizet. In the case of Gounod, his great masterpieces are Faust and Romeo and Juliet, and Carmen, of course, is Bizet's. But they wrote a lot of other music, not just for the opera, and they have a connection which is very interesting to explore. Let's start with Gounod. Here's the Soldiers' Chorus from Faust.

The Soldiers' Chorus from Faust of Charles Gounod. That was Richard Hickox conducting the London Symphony Orchestra and Chorus. Faust was premiered in Paris in 1859, and for 50 years, it was the most popular opera in repertoire all over the world. It's interesting then to think of Gounod writing a very different kind of music just a couple of years before, a symphony, which seems in many ways the utter opposite of an opera. It's a classical form. It's derived from Italian composers originally and then German and Austrian composers. And there are no words. There's no story to tell. Let's see what happens when we turn Charles Gounod loose on the symphonic form. This is the Symphony No. 1 in D major. Neville Marriner conducts the Academy of St. Martin in the Fields.

charming, isn't it? A classical symphony by a romantic French opera composer, Charles Gounod's Symphony No. 1 in D major. We heard the first movement, the Allegro Molto, Novel Mariner, and the Academy of St. Martin in the Fields. Gounod was born in 1818. He was 20 years old when Georges Bizet was born. And when Bizet was about 20, he had come to Paris and was studying composition with Gounod. Gounod showed him the symphony, which we've just heard, and said, why don't you try something like that? The French at that time were very big on imitating great masters. To this day, if you go to the Louvre, you'll see young painters trying to make copies, trying to learn from the great masters in the museum there. The same principle can be applied to music. So here now is Georges Bizet imitating his teacher. Let's hear just the first measures to remind ourselves of how Gounod's symphony started. He starts in D major, has a little A major triad, and we're on our way in D. Now drop that key down to C major, and let's listen to Georges Bizet, the 20-year-old student, imitating his master.

Isn't that marvelous? I got a little of my info wrong. Bizet was only 17 years old when he made that piece, imitating his teacher, Charles Gounod. The first movement of the Symphony in C of Georges Bizet, composed in 1855, that was the St. Paul Chamber Orchestra under Hugh Wolf playing the first movement. Bizet put that piece away. It was never heard. Not until 1935, Felix Weingartner, a great German conductor, led a performance in Basel in Switzerland. The piece was nearly lost. Yet it's very interesting to put it side by side with Gounod's piece because I actually prefer the student to the master here. I like Bizet's symphony more. Bizet was hardly a one-trick pony. He wrote so much beautiful music, a lot of stage music, marvelous piece for a production of The Woman of Arles. We call this La Lisienne. There are other operas, the Pearl Fishers, particularly The Girl of Perth. But it's Carmen for which Bizet is best known. He composed it in 1875, and it was a flop. The boys who came down from the jockey club to hear the second act and see their mistresses dance on stage were disappointed not to find dancing in Carmen, which had been a feature of French opera all throughout the 19th century. So they booed, and the audience kind of took over and helped them out. Poor Bizet went off to the countryside that summer and wrote to a friend. He said, "Music is such a glorious art and such a hideous profession." He was busying himself by writing some dance music for Carmen, which we're going to be hearing now, and it worked. But too late for Bizet. He died right after composing these additions to his opera, his great masterpiece, Carmen. He didn't know that over the next 25 years, it would surpass his teacher and become the most performed opera in the history of the world. Here's an amazing recording, late in the career of the great Arturo Toscanini. This is a concert from February of 1953 at Carnegie Hall. The Carmen Suite No. 1, Toscanini and the NBC.

Fantastic. Toscanini was 84 years old when he conducted that performance at Carnegie Hall in 1953 with the NBC Symphony. We heard the Carmen Suite No. 1 of Georges Bizet. And if that doesn't sound like your recordings that you're used to, it's because Toscanini, the great purist, the man who was so known for his dedication to the composer's text, rearranged the Carmen Suite. Not only in the order, he did a little bit of orchestrational touch-up. And that's all the time I think we have for asking this question. Okay, what else do you have? I want to get back to Catalani just as we're on our way out of here, though. I found a charming little waltz, Alfredo Catalani. This is played by Pietro Spada and Giorgio Cozzolino.

0: 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Our production assistants are Ella Pinsloop, Eric Opland, Adela Skoronsky, and Weston Williams. Rebecca Neistat is the WFMT production and syndication manager. 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I'm Bill McLaughlin. 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

Good evening and welcome to another episode of Live with C Sharp, the Jazz Edition, here on 90.9 WRCJ. I am your host, C Sharp, and I'm glad to be with you on this Thursday, May 21st, 2026. It's 7.06 p.m., and I'm looking forward to the lineup that I have prepared for you. We've got some homegrown talent. Kicking things off with Paul Keller. We have some music from Demetrius Neighbors. And of course, there are birthdays this month. Ron Carter, Christian McBride, and of course, Miles Davis would have been 100 years old. So lots of birthdays and good music. Glad to be here with you. So without further ado, let's get into it. We're starting off the show, as I said, with some homegrown talent, the music of Paul Keller. It's the album, his album, the Michigan Jazz Suite, and it's basically a musical travelogue of the great state of Michigan. Yes, it comes with a booklet that tells all about different cities and places in Michigan, and Paul definitely has a right to talk. He's lived in about six cities in Michigan, all across the state of Michigan, as his father was a United Methodist minister. And he's played, of course, all over the state of Michigan. And so he created this Michigan Jazz Suite. We're going to listen to one tune. Actually, it's the first track on the album, and it's called Big Mac. Now, no, we're not talking about yet. Yeah, no, not the food. We're talking about the Mackinac Bridge. Yes. And the story goes that he was vacationing in northern Michigan with his family, and they wanted to take the Mackinac Bridge to the Upper Peninsula. And as they were going across the bridge, they could hear the car's tires making that familiar rhythmic sound. Ba-bump, ba-bump, ba-bump, ba-bump. And you'll hear that to kick off the tune. And later on, when his children said, "Hey, that sounds like a song," he asked them, "What should the song be called?" And they said, "Big Mac." So we're starting the show off with Paul Keller's Big Mac.

Oh yeah, now we're cooking. The music of Michigan's own Paul Keller, who's the composer and the bassist that you heard in that work called Big Mac. And I'm sure you heard the tire sounds to kick off the song. Also on this track, Ellen Rowe, pianist. Steve Richko on piano. Sean Dobbins on the drums. Carrie Coker on vibraphone. Paul Finkbeiner on the trumpet. Keith Kaminsky on the saxophone, Terry Kimura on the trombone, and Dave Bennett on the clarinet. That's how we're starting off this episode of Live with C Sharp here on 90.9 WRCJ. It's the Jazz Edition. We're going to keep that energy going, yes, with the United States Air Force Band featuring the Airmen of Note. And the Airmen of Note was formed in 1950. This album was released in 2020 to commemorate 7 years. They have some special guests on this album. And one of the guests on this album is a birthday buddy, Christian McBride, who has a birthday coming up on May 31st. He's in this tune that we're going to listen to. It's Getting to It. He wrote it. He's in it. And it features the U.S. Airmen of Note.

Now, that definitely should have gotten you up out of your chair and dancing, because it sure got me out of mine. And they weren't playing around. They definitely were doing the song title, Getting to It. Christian McBride's composition, the bassist, the guest bassist, performing with United States Air Force Band. Christian McBride, composer, featured bassist, and the soloist that you heard playing in the United States Air Force Band. Master Sergeant Luke Brandon on the trumpet, Master Sergeant Grant Langford on the tenor saxophone, and Master Sergeant Jeff Reeser on the guitar. Yeah. Do you need a little minute to cool off? We'll turn it down just a little bit, so you can catch your breath. But we're going to keep the birthday energy going with more music from Christian McBride, who hails from Philadelphia. So it makes sense that his album is titled Christian McBride's New John. Now, if you know anything about Philly slang, John is one of a Philadelphia slang word. And I didn't really realize that until I talked to someone from Philadelphia and they slipped that word in there. I didn't know what they were talking about, but I was soon hip to game. And so, of course, this is a nod to his hometown, Philadelphia. Music from Christian McBride's album, New John. This is Seek the Source.

Just a little room to breathe, not too much. Just a little room to catch your breath, okay? Music from Christian McBride. It's won several Grammys, at least 11, recorded and performed with many artists from McCoy Tyner to Herbie Hancock and Diana Krall, and crossing genres to Sting, Paul McCartney, The Roots, Kathleen Battle. He's done it all. And of course, we know he's no stranger to Detroit. He has a birthday coming up on May 31st. And so just giving him a birthday shout out through music to Christian McBride, music from his album New John. That was Seek the Source, and the musicians on that song: Christian McBride on bass, Josh Evans on trumpet, Marcus Strickland on the saxophone, and Nasheed Waits on the drums. We'll have more birthday tributes coming up during the show. Of course, we know Ron Carter's birthday was May 4th. And Miles Davis would have been 100 in May. So celebrating some birthdays. So stick around for more musical birthday tributes. But right now we're going to get into one of my favorites. And I love this version that I came across of Blue Skies. It features Jimmy Scott.

That's right. Give it up for the Lincoln Center Jazz Orchestra, music from their album Portraits by Ellington. That was Bojangles, and the soloist you heard, tenor sax, Todd Williams, clarinet solo, Bill Easley, and piano solo, Sir Roland Hanna. Before that, you were tuned into vocalist Jimmy Scott's arrangement of Blue Skies, originally composed by Irving Berlin, and he was joined by Gregoire Marais on the harmonica. Oh man, that was so hot. The harmonica solo, when I heard that, I had to get that in the mix. Michael Kanin on the piano, Hilliard Green on the bass, Victor Jones on the drums, and one of my favorites that I like to listen to and was first introduced to by Mr. Marcus Belgrave. You're tuned in to Live with C Sharp. It's the Jazz Edition here on 90.9 WRCJ, your home for classical days and jazzy nights. And I'm your host, C Sharp. Glad to be here with you on this Thursday, May 21st. We're going to turn things over to the Brad Meldo Trio with this piece entitled OK Sarah.

Yep, that was a live recording, recorded at the Village Vanguard in New York City in October of 2006. That was the Brad Meldow Trio, and the trio featured Brad Meldow on the piano, Larry Grenadier on the bass, and Jeff Ballard on the drums. The song you heard, it's called OK Sarah. This is Live with C-Sharp here on 90.9 WRCJ. Have to say a hello to Sini, who is tuning in to the show for the first time. Dear friend, thank you so much for tuning in and choosing to listen to Live with C-Sharp, the jazz edition, here on 90.9. I definitely appreciate you. We have about 8 minutes left in the first hour of Live with C-Sharp, and we're going to get into a classic. This is Round Midnight, and it features Terry Gibbs.

0: Closing out the first hour of Live with C Sharp with a classic, Round Midnight, arranged by Phil Kelly, music from Terry Gibbs' album 52nd and Broadway, Songs of the Bebop Era. It features soloist, of course, Terry Gibbs on the vibes and Nicholas Payton on the trumpet. Now, let me see. Let me get here over here to who else was on that song. James Moody on saxophone, Sam Most on the flute, Jeff Hamilton on drums, Tom Rainier on the piano, and Dave Carpenter on bass. A really cool arrangement of Round Midnight. Coming up in the second hour of Live with C Sharp, the jazz edition, we have more birthday shout outs. And of course, great music, more homegrown talent. So stick around. I'll be back with more after this.
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0: Looking for something to do, definitely head over to the Palmer Park Art Fair and maybe I'll see you there. 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I am your host, C Sharp, Cecilia Sharp. Glad to be here with you on this Thursday. And we're enjoying some great music. Hopefully you're enjoying it as well and doing some birthday shout outs. But I don't want to get in trouble with, my people by not doing a proper birthday shout out, because I have to, of course, say happy birthday to my dad, who celebrated his birthday yesterday. So happy birthday, Dad. I hope that you enjoyed your day and enjoyed your Nana Burger. So happy birthday, Dad. And there's more birthdays coming up, but look, I'm not getting in trouble because, my dad, yeah, right, exactly. You know what I'm talking about. We're going to start this hour off with the New Orleans Jazz Orchestra. This is music from their album Songs, the music of Alan Toussaint, and we're going to check out Southern Nights.